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1: 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Or some oatmeal inside. Like, what can I all get with that? Is it better? 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

0: 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I know you with that cash, $1,000. You're in the right place, just a little early. Or a little late, however you look at it. But make sure you tune in tomorrow. It's every weekday, 9 a.m. sharp. Enter those keywords in your shot to win the bag. Because I know you're going to need it, because there ain't nothing cheap that's been coming out. We talking about playoff tickets. We talking about concert tickets. Shit, we talking about gas. Ain't nothing cheap. I paid my husband. He wanted these, like, beef jerky bite things, right? I went grocery shopping. You know how much they were? $17 for some beef jerky. $17? Absolutely not. Okay, ridiculous. So we'll get into Taffy, Chris Brown straight ahead.
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Fans are already putting together a set list they want from Chris. This is obviously on it. I don't think it'll ever go away. 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
2: 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High freak with the word in a hand.

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The Nap's number one for hip hop and R&B, Roll 98.3. We know Meg is on the remix to this, so it's a shaking behind all summer. And his boss at D-Lo Motion Party is Usher T.

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1: Did you know that since the Michael movie came out that the board game Twister has increased 200% in sales?
0: They should have played Twister with him. Yeah, should have played Twister with him, okay? Stay tuned. We'll get into Trap Dickie. You got Mariah up next.
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Hit that red mic. Beloved Act 2, Giveon, May 15th. Same day as Iceman, Leon Thomas, and Kehlani on it. It's like it's made to be. Let's do a Leah in 6 minutes.

0: 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This is Drizzy Drake.
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0: DJ Khaled.
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4: 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Yeah, it's a 9-1-0 number, so you know it's that.

0: 1-800-585-1051. Lauren LaRosa's here as well. We were talking about Nick Cannon, and he was talking about his twins. Now, what did he say about his twins?
1: He said that his son can date, but his daughter, he don't want her dating. And they're the same age.
2: My son been dating. I've allowed it.
3: Why?
2: I've encouraged it. But my daughter...
3: I hope you've been allowing it and encouraging that.
2: Absolutely not. It's absolutely a double standard. First of all, there is a difference when parenting a son and then when parenting a daughter. Because I am more protective of my daughter. My son is not calling me like, Dad, she hit me. But if somebody puts their hands on my daughter, okay, I'm going to jail.
3: You're not worried about gold diggers for your son?
2: No! He got a whole lot of money. His mama's Mariah Carey.
0: All right, so 800-585-1051. We're asking, what are your thoughts? Now, you don't have kids, but let's discuss with you first. How do you feel about his
4: Why are you talking to her then?
1: Because
0: she's still having an opinion. She's
1: having
0: a daughter.
1: And my mom treated us so differently. Like,
4: how'd your dad treat you?
1: Shut up.
0: What's wrong with you? Don't have daddy in our life.
1: Shut up. And you want to clarify
0: it. I want to tell people that just tuned in know that your dad's not in your life.
1: My mom treated us differently. My brother was allowed to do so much. Like, he was allowed to have girls spend the night. He was allowed to say, like, he had a girlfriend. I couldn't even call somebody my boyfriend. I could talk about boys, but I couldn't say boyfriend. Boys were not allowed to spend the night, for sure. Not until, like, I probably got almost finished college. And then even if boys came over, they had to, like, stay in the living room. They can only come over within a certain time of day. That didn't even start until I was, like, 16, 17. Mm-hmm. Like, she was, like, on it.
0: As much as I want to say it's foul and it's wrong and we shouldn't, I ain't gonna front. Yes, as you know, you let your son get away with more than you let your daughter with. And this is part of the reason. Part of the reason I hate to say it is kind of what he said. Like, I'm not necessarily worried about my son getting his ass whooped. I'm not worried about somebody taking advantage of my son. I'm not worried that as much as I'm more worried about that for my daughter as well.
1: But that can happen at any age, though.
0: It can. The same reason why when Logan went to college and he would party and he would call me the next day, I would be cool with it. But if Madison went out and did not call me, the time she went back to her room, I'm driving to the city. I can't explain it. It's just I look at my daughter differently than I look at my son, who plays football, who lifts weights, who can protect himself. I look differently. I shouldn't, but I can't sit here and lie and say I wouldn't.
4: What's the question, though?
1: I guess the question is, like, why do you parent your daughters differently when it comes to dating than guys? Because for me, I always felt like with my brother, like, okay, I understand that, like, women, like, we have to deal with our bodies and stuff differently and, like, be protective and all that. But my brother should be protecting himself, too. And if he gets somebody pregnant, which he had a kid before I did, he's young and he's going to have to figure it out the same way you're trying to protect me from having to figure it out.
4: I mean, it's definitely a double standard. I only have daughters, so I don't even have anything to compare it to. But I think the other double standard that exists is how we look at men who are sexual, right? And mm-hmm. women who are sexual. Like, the men True. Can go out there and be knocking down a whole bunch of chicks mm-hmm. and nobody think anything of it. But when it comes to the women, it's like, oh, you a hoe.
0: Correct.
4: You a s***. And don't nobody want their daughter to be no hoe or no s***. That's right. Really what it boils down to. Like, mm-hmm. and I got the whole protective thing, yeah, that's a part of it. But we really don't want our daughters to be out here being hoes and being s*** and getting ran through.
0: But I think he said his daughter was 15 or 16. I don't think, well, I'm not going to say that, but most kids, I don't think, are having sex at 15, 16, right?
1: You don't know.
4: Shut your ass up.
1: You don't know.
4: Wait, if you don't, when did you get some?
0: So?
4: What are you talking about?
1: That's another thing.
4: Most kids ain't having sex at 15, 16. Y'all, crazy?
1: I feel like men get started with even, like, sex way before we do as women, and y'all get to do the most.
4: We was in school. It's so funny. We was in school with women that was getting pregnant at 16. What are you talking about?
0: Yeah.
4: Hey, I don't even know why you say things.
0: You're right. I'm thinking about it now. And I'm thinking about the innocence of my son and my daughter. But yeah, I mean, I am more protective over my daughter. I can't sit here lying. I think most men are more protective over their daughters than their sons. It's just a feeling.
4: It just is what it is.
0: I can't change that.
4: It is a double standard that exists. But I really think a lot of it has to do with the fact you just don't want your daughter to be looked at as a hoe or a slut. Because if your son come to you at 16 and tell you he done had sex 3-4 times, you probably gonna give him a talking to him, be like, man, make sure you protect yourself. Don't bring no babies in the house, whatever, whatever. Your daughter coming to you at 15 and 16 days and tell you she had sex 3-4 times?
0: I'm gonna cry.
4: Man, you sending her to military school.
1: I can understand that.
0: Hello, who's this?
5: This is Naya.
0: Naya
5: from Houston.
0: Naya from H-Town. Talk to us. What's your thoughts?
5: Okay, so I have a 10-year-old daughter and an 11-year-old son. My husband has a sister, just him and his sister, and they're like 3 years apart. She's the older. Mm-hmm. And when they were growing up, they pretty much, their peers, they still do this. They do it to my kids too, where whatever she got, my husband got, right? So whatever kind of car she got in high school, he got in high school. And they do the same thing to my kids. And so they make everything equal, right? Except when it comes to like the freedoms of dating. Because my husband, like we were in high school, we went to elementary, middle, and high school together. He was able to go back and forth to Houston. Like Houston, we from Orange, Texas. It's like a hour and a half outside of Houston. He able to go wherever he want to go. She 3 years older than this man, but she couldn't really spend a life places. You know what I'm saying? She was had limits on where she could go. And now it's kind of like that with our kids. Like I said, my daughter's 10, my son's 11. And when we talked about dating, he's like, no, she don't need no boyfriend. And I'm like, no, y'all want to make everything equal. We're going to make that equal as well, because I'm the kind of girl I grew up, like, as long as you instill in your children the rules and kind of, like, build character in them and talk about morals, I don't think you have to worry about your girls, because I was not there in the streets. I wasn't promiscuous. None of that. You know what I'm saying? And my mom afforded me, like, those freedoms to like, she'd tell me what she think I should do, mm-hmm. and then she'd allow me to make my choices, right? And our daughter and our son are actually the same type of kids. So I feel like, personally, if our son is going to start dating at a certain time, we should allow our daughter to make those types of decisions at that age as well. You know what I'm saying? My son went from elementary to middle school. His bedtime pushed back from 8:30 to 9. When she gets to middle school, we're going to give her the same freedom. I think we should continue that. But he's like, hell no.
4: Why can't everybody just focus on their goddamn schoolwork?
6: Because it don't go like that.
4: Little boys and them little girls.
6: It don't go like that.
5: It does not work like that, Charlamagne. No. Let me tell you something. Wait a minute. Because see, you.
6: Yes.
4: You know,
5: I'm sorry. You know that's not. It would be great. And listen, I'm an educator, right? 19-year educator. So I agree. Why can't we just focus on our schoolwork? But here's the thing. That's just not how the world works. Okay? Reality is this. We can focus on schoolwork, and then we can also date. You went to high school. You and your wife, didn't you? Weren't y'all dating like high school or something like that?
4: Yes, we were.
5: It just happened.
0: Me and my wife, too, yeah. But now,
5: right.
0: But now, you know what, though? Even like this weekend, right? My daughter had a dance competition. I look at my kids differently, yeah. Right? My daughter is older than my son, right? The food came from Uber. I would not let my daughter go get it. But my son, I'm like, yeah, go get it. It's just
6: really?
0: A feeling.
5: And
0: yes.
5: You sound like my husband.
0: It's just, I'm like, yeah, you can go get it. Them. Because he's a boy. He's tough. He's fast. I don't know, but it's just, I'm more protective over my daughters than my sons.
5: I don't make sense, though. Mm-hmm. Yeah. You're a man. You make sense. And in your mind, men protect women, right?
0: Correct.
5: Well, actually, not in your mind. That's how you were raised. That's how we were raised.
0: Yeah.
5: Men protect women. So at the end of the day, no, we're not sending our girls out there to do this. A boy, my husband pumps the gas. My husband holds the door for all of us. My son holds the door for us. When we go to restaurants, he's holding the door for me and my daughter.
0: Yes.
5: So I understand the logic of it. However, I feel like when it comes to dating, if you just like you give your sons that freedom and you teach them those morals, you teach them those values, you talk about how you treat a woman. You do the same with your daughter. You talk about how a man is supposed to treat her or a boy is supposed to treat her. And if you give her those tools and you teach her how to use them, you won't have to worry about it. And I'm speaking from experience, because that's the kind of teenage girl I was. Well, I went out there.
4: Well, let's talk about that for a second, right? Because I'm never worried about my daughter. I'm worried about the world.
5: Okay. Mm-hmm.
4: You know what I'm saying? I'm worried about.
5: You're right.
4: I'm not worried about how my daughter moving. I'm worried about how the world around her is moving.
0: Correct.
5: But shouldn't you be also worried about how the world is moving around your son, too? Especially
4: if
5: you
4: have
5: a son.
4: No, you're right.
5: I know you don't, but I mean in general.
0: Yes.
4: You're right.
6: If Charlamagne has sons, I think you would, because you're because I think y'all got the masculine thing happening, but I feel like you're so much in tune with like your mental and your feelings that I think a lot of times when you, like my little brother, I feel like where my mom missed it was she made him like, you're the protector, you're this, you're that. We didn't really care the way we should about him as a person and his feelings.
4: You know what's so funny you say that? The one reason, I mean, I wanted a son because I wanted a son, but I also wanted the opportunity to raise a healed
6: man.
4: Whole man.
6: Yeah.
4: A man that's not having to deal with a lot of the trauma that I had to deal with. Mm-hmm. A man that, you know, was more emotionally and mentally healthy mm-hmm. than I was when I was younger. Mm-hmm. You know what I mean? I did relish the opportunity to be able to do that, but, you know, God didn't give me that.
6: And my brother's dad, shout out to him, it was his birthday yesterday. Happy birthday, Kirky. But he was there, but I feel like he had so much trauma that he didn't have the...
4: Y'all got different daddies?
6: Yeah, we do.
4: Okay.
6: I told you my stepdad helped raise me. So he was in our lives, but he had his own things that he hadn't dealt with yet either. So my brother, now when I talk to my brother, I remember we had a conversation. He said, y'all never hear me because y'all don't see me as a person. Y'all see me for what I do for y'all. And I was like, damn. But I've never even had that. We just had that conversation 4 or 5 months ago.
4: And what's your daddy's stepdad name? Kirky.
6: Kirky. K-I-R-K-Y.
4: Okay, okay. Salute to Kirky.
0: Well, let's open up the phone lines. 800-585-1051. If you're just joining us, this conversation comes from Nick Canning, and he was talking about his twin kids. Let's listen.
2: My son been dating. I've allowed it.
3: Why?
2: I've encouraged it. But my daughter.
3: I hope you've been allowing it and encouraging that.
2: Absolutely not. It's absolutely a double standard. First of all, there is a difference when parenting a son and then when parenting a daughter. Because really? I am more protective of my daughter. My son is not calling me like, Dad, she hit me. But if somebody puts their hands on my daughter, okay. I'm going to jail.
3: You're not worried about gold diggers for your son?
2: No. He got a whole lot of money. His mama's Mariah Carey.
0: What's your thoughts? It's The Breakfast Club. Good morning.
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0: Envy, Jess Hilarious, Charlamagne Tha God. We are the Breakfast Club. Let's get in some front page news. Now, Mimi's having some technical difficulties. She'll be checking in a second, but let's start off with some quick sports. Now, last night, Philly. What happened last night, Philly? The Knicks beat the 76ers last night, 137-98.
1: Wow.
0: When I say they squashed, crushed, it was embarrassing. I wanted more of a fight, Philly. Come on, Philly. Let's
2: You say that now until they tie the series up, and then they up 2-1. Now you like, man, the Knicks, man. The Knicks don't be knowing, man. They're Jalen Brunson, man. I don't know, man. Blah, blah, blah. Like, shut up. Why don't you just enjoy the win?
0: I am enjoying the win.
2: I want more of a fight. No,
0: I want more of a fight. Yes,
2: you
0: I did.
2: You want the Knicks to sweep Philadelphia?
0: Yes, absolutely. I didn't say I wanted to be, we wanted to lose.
2: Okay, well,
0: I want to sweep.
2: More of a fight mean that they're going to go to game 7. How about that?
0: I don't want that much of a fight.
2: Exactly.
0: I don't want that much of a fight.
2: What the hell is you talking about?
0: Last night, the Timberwolves beat the Spurs 104-102.
2: The Timberwolves beat the Spurs?
0: Yes.
2: That went to sleep, so I didn't know that.
0: Yes.
2: Did Anthony Edwards play?
0: That was at the buzzer.
2: Wow.
0: Yeah, I fell asleep for that one, too. I ain't gonna lie. I fell asleep for the fourth quarter Knicks. When he was up so much, I fell asleep. Now, also, in a new interview with The New Yorker, Barack Obama is getting candid about life after the White House. He says the pressure to speak out on today's political climate is creating tension at home while also revealing frustration behind the scenes, including concerns about double standards in politics. Now, you dove into this interview, correct?
1: Yeah, a bit of it. So there's two separate things that he's talking about. So he's talking about the pressures that people put on him because he is Obama to react and to speak on everything. Mm-hmm. And the pressure of, like, what else could you do? Because people believe that he should be doing more. So he says, Obama says, in order for him to function like Jon Stewart, at least once a week, just going off and responding to everything that happens, it would kind of devalue his voice and his opinion. He says the media environment is so difficult that people don't even know all the stuff that I'm doing right now. And I think when they do see me, they sense that all is well. Why isn't he doing that every day instead of just during a midterm election? So he's talking about when he goes and he speaks out during different mm-hmm. rallies and stuff like that. Or during various campaigns. Now, he is talking about the fact that when you talk about frustrations at home, he says that his political schedule is still frustrating Michelle Obama. She wants Obama to slow down, but politics keep pulling him back. So he's telling The New Yorker that, you know, he's having a demanding schedule right now, and Michelle wants to see her husband easing up. Miss Michelle Obama, excuse me, wants to see her husband easing up and spending more time with her, enjoying what remains of their lives, which has been a big conversation for them. Every time she talks about the White House, she talks about how much their lives were impacted,
0: right,
1: and how much she couldn't wait until it's over. So it seems like that's still becoming an issue for them right now.
0: Do we ask more for President Obama because he's our first Black president? Do we ask for all the presidents? Did all the presidents have this schedule? Like, did Clinton have the same schedule? Did the, you know, I mean, we know Biden didn't, but, you know, did they all have those same schedule?
2: First of all, the pressure, President Obama, is because we are watching our democracy be threatened in ways we've never seen our democracy threatened before. Nothing that is coming from the Trump administration is normal. So we don't expect normalcy from anyone who has held that position before. I know presidents aren't supposed to speak on, you know, other presidents, but I think it's important for all the presidents who are still alive, they'll let the American people know what's going on is not normal.
0: Right.
2: Like, that's why, you know, it might feel like it's a little bit more pressure for President Obama. And he's the only president that seems like he's got a pulse that's still alive.
1: He says
2: this is true, right? Like, he's the only one that seems like he's still here with us.
1: Obama says he feels like if he tried to combat every outrageous utterance and various policy from the Trump White House, he would quickly diminish his impact. That was the quote.
2: Why is he looking at this from a perception standpoint? You either do what's right or you don't. But you either say what's right or you don't.
0: But also, when you give your life to politics and you finally come out that office and you want to live a little, you want to see your kids a little, you want to live life, doesn't he get that right too as well? Fall back and just say, I'm going to live my life and chill with my family for a little bit?
2: Sure, but if that's the case, then everybody should do that then. Nobody should care about what's going on.
0: That's
2: like,
0: right.
2: No, like, absolutely. Like, anybody with a voice, anybody with a platform, nobody should care what's going on. If everybody could just kick their feet up and relax and enjoy their life and enjoy their money, then everybody should be able to do that. Like, you can't put that responsibility on nobody. Mm-hmm. You know what I mean?
0: Yeah.
2: Nobody should have to speak up then.
0: All right. Well, that is.
2: And why are they comparing themselves to Jon Stewart?
1: I think they were just talking
2: about. Jon Stewart has never been president?
1: I think they were just talking about, because they also get into him in the media landscape. So I think they were he's talking about the expectation of everyone to always hear him respond to something when it happens or to say certain things more than the people just think he pops up when we need him for elections.
2: Well, the reality is your party needs a leader because your party doesn't have one, President Obama. So you were the last actual real leader of the party. That's just the reality of the situation. Mm-hmm. It's not our fault Democrats didn't build a bench.
1: Wait.
2: Oh. You know what the hell I said. Stop being stupid.
1: Oh.
2: Okay.
0: All right. Well, that is front page news. All right. Like I said, Mimi was having some technical difficulties. We'll get it back on for the next hour.
2: I see her side part now.
0: Yeah, she's back. All right. Everybody else, get it off your chest. 800-585-1051. If you need to vent, call us up right now. Again, 800-585-1051. It's The Breakfast Club. Good morning.
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10: While the rain subsided, slick conditions persist, including earlier accidents. The exit ramp remains shuttered until further notice due to an accident with a semi, northbound 65, leading to eastbound 465. Speaking of off from the north side, westbound 465 is a crash black in two left lanes in Meridian, a rollover semi-trailer on the exit ramp from the south side, northbound 465 to eastbound 74.
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0: Yo, Charlamagne, Envy, what up? Are we live?
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0: We can get on the phone right now. He'll tell you what it is.
2: We live?
3: Hello, who's this?
4: Yeah, good morning, Breakfast Club. It's J.A. from Indy.
3: J.A., what's up, J.A.?
4: Not much. Hey, real quick, good morning, crew. Lauren London, I just missed you. I'm in Italy. I was out there a week before.
3: It's Lauren LaRosa.
5: Who the hell is Lauren London? We don't have a Lauren London that works here. Lauren London does not work here.
6: So. Good morning.
4: That's her nickname. What's up, Lauren?
5: Why?
4: So, hey, I need your help.
3: What's up?
4: I need your help, Charlamagne. I need your help, Envy. I'm coming to New York for a day trip. I'm flying in the morning. I'm going to fly out that night. I got one thing on my docket, which is a 12:30 Yankee game. I need some more ideas, things to do. I couldn't get in the Carbone. So what else can I do for a day?
3: Well, you coming, you got a 12:30 game, so the game will be over at 3:30. Well, what time's your flight out?
4: Yep. 9 o'clock that night.
3: You could go to Brooklyn Chop House.
5: Brooklyn Chop House is great. Love Brooklyn Chop House. And I'll tell you what else. Mario Carbone, he got other restaurants in New York other than Carbone. You got the ZZ Club. I like the Lobster Club, personally.
6: The Trussy Place, T-R-E-S-S-Y.
3: Yeah, he can't get a ZZ Club. ZZ is membership only.
5: He might get in the Lobster Club, but Brooklyn Chop House is fire.
3: Yeah,
5: I love Brooklyn Chop House.
3: Yeah, Brooklyn Chop House is good.
5: One in Times Square and the one in downtown.
3: Yep.
4: So y'all want me to fly in and get fat. What else y'all got for me that I can be active, though?
3: Or you could also go Cuts and Slices if you're into, like, just pizza that's outside the box, like the oxtail pizza, you name it. You could go there, too, and that's right near. If you're flying into JFK, that's right near JFK. So that'll be close to you.
4: Okay.
3: What else is there that you should definitely check out?
5: He said he in and out?
3: And he said he in and out that same day.
4: I'm coming in town just for the game. I ain't never been to a Yankee game, so I'm just coming in and sliding and coming right back out.
3: The only thing is the game is in the Bronx, so that's a little far from the city. With traffic, it'll take you an hour to get to the city during that time, hour and a half. So that's why I would say just play to go eat and then get back on that flight. So you ain't going to have that much time because traffic in the city during that time is rush hour.
5: But you're going to need time to poop if you go to either any of them places. I just want you to know that.
4: All right, well, I appreciate y'all. I'll let y'all know how I did once I get back.
3: And next time you go for a longer time, you know, we can set out a better schedule. But you're going to be in for a little time. You don't want to miss your flight back. And the way the traffic is in the city, you're going to give yourself a little extra time, brother.
4: All right, I appreciate y'all. We locked in.
5: Peace, all right, brother. The funniest thing in the world is when people ask me what to do in New York. I don't go out in New York. I have no idea. Okay, I couldn't tell you what the hell.
3: Well, you go to dinner, you go to Broadway plays, but he's not there for that time. Like,
5: that's true.
3: There's so many things you can do. But
5: I go to Broadway. And
3: Broadway's too late. He's leaving late.
5: I go eat. Every now and then. Yeah. I don't be out in the city.
3: Yeah, I mean, that's pretty much it, unless you just want to walk through Central Park. But, all right, get it off your chest. 800-585-1051.
5: What the hell did you walk through Central
3: Park for? A lot of people walk through Central Park. You never walk through Central Park.
6: My mom loves going to Central Park.
3: Yeah, there's a zoo in Central Park. I used to ride my bike through Central Park all the time.
6: You probably can't walk in Central Park, but.
5: I think I walked through Central Park one time for a shoot I did with Apple. And I was
6: your whole time living in New York?
5: Yes. The hell would I be just walking through? Oh, you know what? And when I, never mind. Never mind.
3: That was his old. You could tell that was his old days. Get it off your chest. Call us up right now. It's The Breakfast Club. Good morning.
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10: 465 northbound, a rolled over semi-trailer on the exit ramp to eastbound 74. 65 northbound, the exit ramp to eastbound 465 has reopened after an earlier semi-accident. The accident 465 westbound at Meridian has cleared, but 65 northbound backs up between Raymond and the South Split.
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38: 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Back right now.
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0: Breakfast Club. Happy Tuesday. Happy Cinco de Mayo.
1: Why are you so happy?
0: I don't know. I go by the name of Charlemagne the God. DJ Envy, why are you not representing for your people this morning, man?
2: What's today?
1: Cinco de Mayo.
2: I am not Latino. You don't
0: even
2: stop
0: know.
2: That,
0: That's
2: man.
0: Crazy that you don't even know the day's your day.
2: I thought it was Juneteenth when you said my people.
0: I know you ain't think that.
2: That's what I thought.
1: We had a whole black family reunion at America Dream Mall.
0: Let's go to the ladies with Lauren. I'm not even having this conversation. What you're talking
2: about? That's crazy.
3: Yeah. I'm not dumbing myself down. I'm being myself.
0: Sources trust.
3: I'm the homegirl that knows a little bit about everything and everything.
4: The little brown girls look at you and go, I want to be like you.
3: Take me through that.
5: Where's
2: she going?
5: The latest with Lauren Alonso.
3: Take me through that.
5: On The Breakfast Club.
0: LL Cool Band.
6: Talk to me.
1: Alrighty, also, the Met Gala went down last night here in New York City. The gala, as an update, according to Women's Wear Daily, raised $42 million. This is a record-breaking number. Last year, they raised $31 million.
0: That's a lot of chicken, boy.
2: A lot of money.
1: The Met Gala has grown into the largest museum fundraiser in the world. And the money that they raise, they use this to preserve more than 33,000 objects and, you know, that represent seven different centuries through fashion and different accessories for women, children from the 15th century to present day. Now, tickets generally cost $75,000, but designers buy these tables and invite the celebrities. That's why celebrities show up dressed in certain designers. Now, let's get into who was there. So, of course, we talked about Beyonce making her big return to the carpet after a decade.
2: Mm-hmm.
1: And Lala, our girl Lala, she was hosting for Vogue. So at the top of the stairs, once you got to the top before you went in the Met Gala, you would speak to Lala. So Beyonce was there. She was on the carpet. We got to see Blue Ivy and Jay-Z as well. And Beyonce shared some words about her attendance. Let's take a listen.
7: Now, B, it's been 10 years.
8: 10 years.
7: How does it feel being back?
8: It feels surreal. Because my daughter's here.
7: And Blue looks so beautiful.
8: She looks so beautiful. This beautiful. Is incredible to be able to share it with her. And I think she looks so incredible.
7: She looks so beautiful. I'm she like, does. We could learn some red carpet tips from Blue.
8: Absolutely.
7: The way she's posing, I'm
8: she
7: like,
8: was she, ready.
7: She was ready.
8: She is ready.
7: Absolutely. So, B, what are you looking forward to most from tonight?
8: I think it's really just experiencing this through the eyes of Blue and being able to relax. And I think for me, I'm wearing Olivier Rousteing, who is
7: so good.
8: Someone that's been so loyal to me, and I've done so many incredible, iconic looks with him. So it's really about representing him.
7: And celebrating bodies, just celebrating
8: all
7: bodies, all the different bodies.
8: The different juicy, curvy, thin, tall, whatever. Just celebrating whatever God gave you.
1: Yes. So this year's theme was costume art, and the dress code was fashion is art. But they celebrated different bodies in the museum setup that they had. Now, Beyonce mentioned Olivier Rousteing, who used to be one of the heads over at Balmain, black designer. And he was like one of the first black designers to lead a couture fashion house, which is a really big deal. But yeah, we have some photos of the Carter family on the carpet. Kim Kardashian there as well, too. SZA, Bad Bunny, Cardi B.
2: What was Bad Bunny?
1: So Bad Bunny, he was representing an aged body. He's like 52 years old. So there's like a lot of prosthetics and stuff like that as well, too. Now, some of the people who were not there, notably, because they've been there previous years, but also this one person spoke out. Taraji P. Henson was not there. And she actually was very vocal about the celebrities who chose to show up at the carpet and ask, what the F are we doing? Because people should not be there because Jeff Bezos, it was one of the lead sponsors for the gala. And it was also reported that Zendaya, you know, wasn't coming. She did not show up, even though her stylist and the duo was known to show up together, came. And people believe, too, that potentially she may have not shown up because of the whole Jeff Bezos tie-in.
0: That's interesting. But, you know, that should kind of be consistent all across the board, right? Mm-hmm. Like, do you stop using Amazon to get your packages? Do you, you know, if you're an actor or an actress, do you not... Amazon Prime, but do you not do movies and stuff for Amazon Studios? Like, I'm just saying, like, it should be consistent all across the board.
1: I agree with that. And Reverend Al Sharpton was on the carpet, and he was asked by New York One about the fact
2: Al went to the Met Gala?
1: Yeah.
2: Okay, Reverend
1: And he was asked by New York One about the fact that he even showed up in the midst of all the protests. Let's take a listen.
9: I'm here tonight to say to these artists that we need to bring this world back to a level where we all exude what we have inside.
10: What about the Bezos who says cheers? How do you feel about that?
9: I think that every year I've come, They've had very wealthy people that supported MAGA, and they didn't stop me from coming. They don't have enough money to keep me from talking to the artists. I came to support. We fought for years for diversity. I'm here to support Venus and Beyonce. How do we fight and let a sponsor make us walk away from the people we fought for? And I salute Anna Wintour for making them co-chairs despite the controversy. My fashion sense is the ultimate African urban flavor, unapologetic.
0: Yeah, once again, it's interesting because we know they use black culture to get people to come to the Met. And I understand folks making their stand against Jeff Bezos. But I just wonder, are you consistent with that in all aspects of your life? Like, once again, do you stop using, you know, Amazon to get your packages? Do you stop reading things like the Washington Post? Do you stop watching Amazon Prime? And if you are an actor or an actress, do you not do movies with Amazon Studios?
6: Right.
0: It should be consistent across the board in all aspects of your life. Can't just be, you know, performative and grandstanding for the Met Gala.
6: But some people pick their battles. They decide, I want to do this, but I don't want to do that, right? Because this will affect my money more, but this one, if I don't go to the gala...
0: Then it's kind of one... You
6: defeats the purpose. I get what you're saying.
0: Yeah, you make one null and void then.
6: You know? I get what you're saying.
1: I also think, too, because, you know, those protests against the gala were bubbling until the night. And I was wondering, specifically with Taraji, and I reached out to try and, like, you know, talk to her to get some audio for us today. But, you know, she's working. Why wait until the gala, like, that night to do it? Because those protesters have been putting things out and doing things for the last, like, 2 months.
6: Maybe Taraji's been saying it beforehand and we just haven't heard.
0: Well, it's a huge night to do it. Like, but, don't get me wrong.
1: Yes,
0: it's a huge night
1: But that's what I'm saying. I think, and I was trying to, you know, respond to you, Charlotte. I was thinking maybe it's you pick and choose your battles where you choose the bigger platform. So if I say, oh, I'm not doing a movie on Amazon, unless I talk about it, and even if I do, maybe
0: that would
1: that's
0: be a
1: fashion
0: huge deal. If you're an actor, an actress, and somebody offers, especially somebody like Taraji, and they get offered to do a movie with Amazon Studios, and she says, no, I'm not doing it because of Jeff Bezos, that would be huge.
1: And we don't know what she maybe has recently turned down behind
6: that's
1: the scenes,
6: saying,
1: or where her plans are moving forward. I this was my first time even hearing her be vocal, you know, in the Bezos space. But I could be wrong though. But yeah, she was one of the, you know, people stirring the conversation, you know, and it's her right to do so. But
6: question before we get up out of here. So when people go to this Met Gala, are there performances? Is there a DJ?
1: Yeah.
6: Is there food?
1: Yeah.
6: Like, or are they just looking at each other?
1: No, when you go inside, it's a gala.
6: I'm just asking. Like, I've never heard, like, somebody performed.
1: It's a gala, yeah. So you
6: performed last night?
1: I believe it was City Sweeney.
0: Yeah, not eating in them outfits.
6: And then when they get up the stairs with that in crazy-ass outfits, like, they can't walk around. Like, people are not handling
1: you
6: them
1: change,
6: the whole time.
1: A lot of people change outfits. It was Sabrina Carpenter that performed last night. I said Sydney Sweeney. That's the actress. Sabrina Carpenter performed last night. Beyonce, Venus, Nicole Kidman, Williams and Nicole Kidman, who were co-chairs. They host the gala. There's a bunch of money raised. You do eat as well. And then people leave and go to the after parties. Beyonce notably last night changed her outfit into another outfit as well, too. So it is a traditional gala. It's just the steps.
0: $42 million. That's what people need to keep in mind. This is it's an event that raises money, right, for the Metropolitan Museum of Arts. And listen, salute to them. I think it's incredible whenever events like this can raise that type of money. But I really do wish we could do that for Black History Museums and organizations. Okay, if these designers have the money for this, well, all the celebrities, especially Black ones, you need to be using your cultural cachet to make these designers drop a bag on these Black History Museums. What a statement that would be. Mm-hmm. Because we know for a fact the Trump administration has terminated federal grants and funding for several Black History Museums and organizations. Why? Because they say it's a lack of alignment with administration policies and a push against, DEI initiatives. They've literally withheld or terminated grants to museums that focus on Black history, saying they do not serve the interests of the United States. So what a statement it would be if you made these Black designers drop some bags on these Black museums.
1: As we wrap, I just want to say that the Met Museum does have things that they do, and like collaborative exhibitions. They give loans and partnerships directly on a larger scale to HBCUs, various Black.
0: Are they a Black History Museum and organization?
1: They're not. But what I'm saying
0: do they have an administration cutting their funding and their grants?
1: But why not take it out their pot and give it to your people?
6: He's just saying that just like these celebrities go to this Met Gala, they can go to other organizations and help our own out as well.
0: And
1: especially
0: when the Black History Museums and organizations are actually being attacked, when this administration has literally terminated federal grants and funding for them.
6: He's taking away from the Met Gala, but all the celebrities that attended and all those designers.
1: I get exactly that's the what you're saying.
0: She can't help it. No. She got to tap
6: dance. Black people that wear these designer outfits saying, spend some money on this side too.
1: I can understand what he's saying. I just think you have people
0: booked. Y'all tap dancing is crazy.
10: 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Your mornings will never be the same.
6: Instagram teen accounts come with automatic protections that limit who can contact teens, the content they can see, and the time they spend on the app. Learn more about teen accounts and Instagram's ongoing work to protect teens online at Instagram.com/teen accounts.
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0: rich. You know, so we ain't really never had no old money. 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
1: If young Metro don't trust you, I'm gonna shoot you.

0: DJ Envy, Jess Hilarious, Charlamagne Tha Guy. We are the Breakfast Club. Let's get to the latest with Lauren.
1: Lauren becoming a straight fan.
2: Tell her, made it.
0: She gets them from somebody that knows somebody.
3: She gets the details.
4: I'm the homegirl that knows a little bit about everything.
3: She be having the latest on this.

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1: It's probably like a day. If I gotta fight for love, it's like I only want it.

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On the road to riches, listen, this is what you find. The good news is, you came a long way.

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1: yeah.
2: It's what y'all been waiting for.
1: You're tapped in the Way Up with Angela Yee.
3: Oh, yes, it's Way Up with Angela Yee. It's one of those days, but thank goodness Jackie Fabulous is here.
4: Oh, I came to save everybody. Thank you for acknowledging that.
3: But you also know it's Cinco de Mayo.
4: Yes.
3: What does that mean?
4: Nothing. Not to me, unless I have a show. Usually on these kind of, I would have a show at some bar,
3: Also, now you don't even have to worry about working.
4: No, but I wouldn't mind drinking. I'm all for that.
3: That's what I'm trying to say.
4: Ah, you got tequila in
3: here? We do have some Grand Coramino right here in the corner.
4: Who's is that? Is that
3: Kevin Hart?
4: I knew it. Otherwise, is that Kevin's?
3: Yes, it is. I'm just fresh back from St. Thomas Carnival. Got back late last night. And here we are, Cinco de Mayo. What a time to be alive. And then tomorrow is the time of the month comedy show.
4: Yes,
3: at
4: tomorrow.
3: At Brooklyn Improv.
4: It came so fast. Brooklyn Improv, 7 p.m. Me and all women comedians that I book, and it's going to be amazing. Come to the show, Brooklyn. It's in Williamsburg. Stop acting like that.
3: I missed my that's what she said joke, but hopefully it comes back around.
4: What?
3: You said it came so fast.
4: But
3: anyway, the Met Gala was last night. I'm sure we were all looking at these outfits.
4: I was trying to watch a movie and watch Man on Fire, and I was on my phone.
3: And then I'm watching all this Stefan Diggs drama. We're going to get all into that today.
4: It's going to be fun.
3: But let's shine a light. 800-292-5150. When we come back, who do you want to shine a light on? Somebody doing something positive. 800-292-5150.

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1: Hey. Now back.
2: Yeah, she back at it.
1: Bring it in the back.
2: Way Up with Angela Yee is on.

0: shade to all the gossip. Talk to me. Angela's spilling that yee tea. Talk to
1: him. All right, it's Way Up with Angela Yee, and I'm here with Jackie Fabulous.
2: Hello.
1: And we are really excited to talk about the Met Gala looks. Now, just to be clear, I was on a plane while all this was going down, coming back from St. Thomas. But I know you also were watching. I was definitely looking at the gram, though. And we were all on the flight with each other, like, did you see this outfit? Did you see this outfit?
2: Mm-hmm.
1: So this Met Gala is fashion is art. That was the theme for the show.
2: What was it again?
1: Fashion is art.
2: Fashion is art.
1: Yes.
2: Okay.
1: It's a charity event fundraiser because people also don't really know what it is.
2: No.
1: For the Metropolitan Museum of Art's Costume Institute. And museum officials reported the biggest gross ever. I think it was like $31 million last year.
2: Really?
1: Yeah. So a lot of people were at the Met Gala. They have these really huge hosts like Beyonce, Nicole Kidman, Venus Williams, Anna Wintour. They co-chaired the Met Gala this year. And then they have a whole committee of people that are part of this as well. And so I want to ask you, who did you think was the best dressed?
2: You know, as of this morning, I love Blake Lively's dress.
1: Mm-hmm.
2: Married to Ryan Reynolds, Deadpool fame, and had, you know, the world's longest lawsuit going. She had a very Cinderella dress that I love. It was very pastel-y, but it was very girly. It's like an extra, extra wedding dress.
1: I enjoyed Bad Bunny's look.
2: Bad Bunny, what is he doing? He came as an old man.
1: What's
2: the point? Is he stressed
1: art.
2: Out?
1: It's art, you know, and here's Bad Bunny.
3: Getting part of my life, always try to do something different, and this day is a perfect day to you explore and be creative and express yourself in a different way.
1: Now, I want to tell you who else I thought looked amazing. Cardi B.
2: Marc Jacobs, right?
1: That was
2: She came with Mark. I liked it, but she had these two gigantic growth pimples.
1: I liked it.
2: Over her boobs.
1: I mean, the whole point of it is that it's like outrageous.
2: Extreme.
1: Yeah,
2: outrageous. You saw her shoes with that dress?
1: Oh my gosh, yes. I don't know how people are able to walk in these outfits either. Tiana Taylor, of course.
2: She carried it around.
1: Looked amazing. Beyonce and Jay-Z came with Blue Ivy. Can I just say,
2: what?
1: Blue Ivy looks like a model.
2: She's so beautiful. She's only 14, though.
1: I did not even realize she's only 14 years old. I had to double check that.
2: I'm an old lady. I'm like, that's a lot of makeup for 14. But she looked good.
1: It's also the Met Gala, though.
2: True,
1: she's been
2: true.
1: On tour with her mom. Well, here is Beyonce. Like we said, she's one of the co-chairs of the Met Gala.
4: Surreal, because my daughter's here.
5: And Blue looks so beautiful.
4: She looks so beautiful. This is incredible to be able to share it with her.
5: B, what are you looking forward to most from tonight?
4: I think it's really just experiencing this through the eyes of Blue.
1: Okay.
2: She also said, I get to relax. She also said that in the interview, like, I get to be here and not have to shake my ass.
1: I also want to say that Dolce looked amazing.
2: She did, but she was almost naked. It was almost nothing.
1: It looked good.
2: But her body is so beautiful.
1: Yes, I'm saying. Body's tea, so it
2: shock
1: looked good.
2: Chocolatey, let's look at it. You know, Beyonce's look, my first thought, honestly, was not, yes. It was okay, because I'm like, it's her. She can do whatever she wants, but I didn't like the way it fit. It was kind of loose.
1: Nothing. Her outfit wasn't as extravagant as other people's, but I also like Zendaya's look. I don't know.
2: Was she there?
1: She wasn't there? Maybe that was last year's look.
2: Yeah. I was like, she didn't come.
1: I might have been looking at last year's look. But a lot of people did boycott. I just want to say that. So there were protests, and a lot of people were boycotting over Jeff Bezos. And Taraji P. Henson said, I am so confused by some people that are going. I am just like, what the F are we doing? Because she was there last year, and she decided she did not want to go this year. Amazon invested $7.2 billion into Project Nimbus, which is used to surveil and target innocent Palestinians. Amazon has ties to ICE. Billionaires shouldn't exist. Billionaires, they gotta go. That's according to Chris Smalls. Zohran Mamdani, the mayor of New York, the mayor always goes to the Met Gala.
2: He does?
1: Opted to not go this year, and he was celebrating fashion industry workers. Here is Chris Smalls speaking out.
6: Remember me, the fired Amazon worker that you signed off on the smear campaign calling me not smart or articulate. Amazon is heavily invested in this genocide. Also, we all know that Amazon has ties to ICE. Now you're going to have the Met Gala where you're going to be surrounded by all these elites and billionaires and A-listers when you have poverty right outside on the streets. We got to remind ourselves that it's more of us than it is of them. And when we fight back every time, we win.
2: he makes wonderful points, but the celebs are like, for the gram, make sure you get my sides.
1: All right, well, that is your Yeetie. When we come back about last night, we can discuss even more, and I'll tell you what else we had going on before we came back from St. Thomas. Hey. I'm tired. It's way up.

0: So, about last night. Here's how it went down.
1: All right, it's Way Up with Angela Yee, and I'm here with Jackie Fabulous.
2: Good morning.
1: And I know you've been working. Aren't you in Indianapolis coming up?
2: This weekend, mm-hmm. Mother's Day weekend, I'll be at Riddles Comedy Club.
1: Oh, remind me, Mother's Day weekend.
2: Illinois, close to Chicago. So all y'all come out this weekend. Thursday, Friday, and Saturday, me and Terry Thomas. Mother's Day, bring your mama.
1: All right, so for me, I was traveling back from St. Thomas. The last night of the trip was amazing. I do want to say we went to this R&B party.
2: Yay!
1: That Verse Simmons did. Verse Simmons is like a highly acclaimed songwriter. Mm-hmm. He actually wrote Young Miami's new song, Spend That. But he did like New Flame for Chris Brown, like some of your favorite songs.
2: Is her new song good? I heard it wasn't good.
1: We enjoy it. Like, okay. When I tell you that was like the theme song of the trip.
2: Really? Okay, yeah. It was a bop.
1: It was the theme song for the whole trip.
2: Can you say that? It was a bop?
1: It was a bop. Okay. I don't know if they still say that.
2: I tried.
1: This morning, everybody's in the group text talking about what an amazing time we had.
2: Yay.
1: I mean, literally, we went to this party. 7th Streeter was there. We stayed until like 3:30 in the morning.
2: Yeah, as then you should.
1: Then stopped at the gas station. The guys all ate gas station hot dogs.
2: As you do when you're drunk and it's late.
1: Then went back to the hotel and they jumped in the water with their clothes on until security came down and kicked them out.
2: Perfect.
1: But that was the perfect ending for the trip.
2: That's the way it's supposed to be.
1: You know, shout out to Ayana and Deja for having to deal with us as they put this trip together.
2: Yay.
1: But I do want to say we had a great group of people. On the way back, Ayana was saying this was like her favorite trip ever.
2: Really?
1: And
2: how long were you there for?
1: We were there for 6 days.
2: That's a long ass time.
1: Yes, it is. But it's a long time when you're there with people you don't enjoy. So I want to ask you guys, is there a person that you're like, we cool, but you will not never coming on no trip with me?
2: Yep.
1: I no longer will travel with people who I do not want to travel with. There's people you could be okay with at home to go out and have a drink and be cool, but you cannot come on the trip because y'all don't get along with nobody else. It's a group trip. You're going to come. You're going to beef. You're going to argue. You're going to get into a fight in the club.
2: They can't find a passport. All kind of stuff.
1: You're trying to find drugs and none of the play. Like, just people like that. You're like, just stay away from me.
2: Yep.
1: I used to have this one friend and everybody would be like, if she's coming on a trip, I'm not going.
2: Ooh, problematic.
1: That's how bad it was.
2: Wow.
1: To the point where I couldn't even tell her that. I just would have to not invite her on a trip because nobody wanted her around. Like, literally, they were like, if she's there, I'm not going. I had a bunch of people tell me that, and I had to realize it was too problematic.
2: Yeah.
1: So we want to hear from you. Do you have a friend who you cannot travel with? Have you had an experience where you brought somebody you
2: were
1: cool
2: like,
1: with
2: never again
1: on a trip, and it was so embarrassing because they was beefing with everybody, ruining the vibe?
2: Yep.
1: 800-292-5150. 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
2: It could be a boo, too. It could be the guy you're with.
1: Ooh,
2: it could be a trash, too.
1: That, too.
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13: Colts quarterback Anthony Richardson reported to voluntary offseason workouts yesterday. Richardson had stayed home the last 2 weeks amid trade rumors. Baseball last night, Michael Conforto with a pinch-hit walk-off homer in the bottom of the ninth. The Cubs rallied past the Reds. Cubs have won 12 straight home games. NBA playoffs last night, the Knicks crushed the Sixers to take a one-game lead in the Eastern semis, and the T-Wolves won at the Spurs in Game 1 in the West. I'm Matt McCool.
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0: I'm Brie Wood with BIN News Now. President Trump is hosting a small business summit at the White House.
1: Our country's made up of a lot of small businesses, and that ends up being a really big business.
0: Speaking during National Small Business Week, Trump called small business the lifeblood of the economy and credited his big, beautiful bill with boosting growth. The Supreme Court says its Voting Rights Act ruling can take effect immediately, clearing the way for redistricting in Louisiana. Republicans could now eliminate black-majority districts after Governor Jeff Landry suspended the May primary to allow new maps following the April 29th decision. And Lizzo is explaining why she refused to settle a sexual harassment lawsuit filed by former backup dancers. Speaking with Gayle King, the singer said settling would have been easier, but insists the allegations aren't true, adding she expects the case to be dismissed. Get BIN News Now, on demand, 24/7, on the iHeartRadio app.
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0: What's up? It's Way Up with Angela Yee. It's me and Jackie Fabulous.
1: Hey.
0: And we are taking your calls. Who is that one friend who you can't travel with? Have you ever been on a trip, bought somebody, and it was a nightmare? Could be somebody you were dating, too. 800-292-5150. Who is that person that has ruined the trip? And I definitely have some stories, too. It's Way Up.

0: one of the most famous women in radio. We're talking about Angela Yee.
1: You're way up with Angela Yee.
2: Please believe that.
3: We over here shopping. What's up? It's way up with Angela Yee. It's me and Jackie Fabulous.
4: What's up?
3: Oh, man, and we are talking about the person that you cannot travel with. Mm. I was saying how we had an amazing trip to St. Thomas, and everybody got along just swell.
4: Swell. You know, I understand the not wanting to, like, a former boo of mine was a difficult person because too hard to satisfy.
3: Nothing worse than somebody who is never happy and always complaining.
4: Yes.
3: Oh, my gosh. I cannot travel
4: about the food. The food's going to be trash. Mm-hmm. Airport food. I'm like, yeah, this is what it is. It's called travel. You make do.
3: Well, I would say I used to have a friend that I could not, like, nobody wanted to travel with her. She complained about everything, always beefing, wanting to be the center of attention, getting into fights with people. Now you got to jump in and defend her. It's just too much. It's negative energy. So, yeah, some people you just cannot go places with.
4: High maintenance. I have girlfriends like that. I've been invited on trips. I'm like, I know what she's going to be like.
3: Yeah,
4: so I'm not.
3: Or you're broke if you're coming on a trip and you don't have any money. Rocka, who's the person you can't travel with?
5: My sister.
3: Oh, family.
4: Okay.
3: What she be doing, girl?
5: It's just like she just never gets along, or if she's going right, it's like she wants to go left just because.
3: That's so annoying.
5: And everybody, we went on a girls trip for my girlfriend's 40th last year.
3: Yeah.
5: And everybody decided on Italian food. She wanted to go to Benihana. After we went to dinner, she didn't even eat. She gave the waiter a hard time.
3: Ugh.
5: And now after, she just stood on the wall. And then the next morning, she left. And we went that day.
3: We're like, why are you here? But I know after she left, y'all had fun.
5: We had a ball.
4: Some folks don't know the etiquette when they're out with a pack.
3: Well, sorry, sis. See you at Thanksgiving.
5: No. All right, guys. Have a great day.
3: You too.
4: You too.
3: Hey, Jackie.
4: Hey, Jackie.
6: Hey, how are you?
3: Good. How are you?
6: I'm good. One of my sisters was saying we would never go on vacation ever again with my sister.
4: Sisters are a problem.
6: Bad vibes on steroids. On this particular trip, we went out to eat. She cursed me out in a restaurant in front of everyone.
3: Whoa.
6: Everybody, and left. Everyone was looking at me, like, peeking their head, whispering. People coming to the bathroom. Their family and loved ones is like, yo, that girl got cursed out. We leave. The day we're leaving, she leaves with a case of Heineken's from my cousin's house. So I'm embarrassed because everyone's looking at her. So I say, yo, we could go up to 7-Eleven and buy a case. She starts going in on me, like, shut the F up. Mind your business.
4: Ooh.
6: One of my cousins turned around and was like, dang, what's wrong with you? Why are you cursing like that? We get in the car. Me, my sister, and my mother was like quiet the whole trip. In my mind, I'm in the middle of nowhere. I can't escape her.
3: Right.
6: So I just said, you know what? This is one too many times that she gave me bad vibes. Never going on vacation with her again.
3: It's a wrap.
4: She was like, Denzel, I'm leaving here with something.
6: Ghetto. That's what ghetto people do.
3: Oh, shoot.
6: You wow. Heineken.
4: I love how you said bad vibes on steroids.
6: Bad vibes on steroids.
3: But thank you for sharing. It felt like you really needed to get that out,
4: too.
6: Yes, I did. Thank you.
4: Thank you, Jackie.
3: Well, thank y'all for calling in. You can still call us up 800-292-5150 and leave your story for last word. When we come back, we have your Yeetie. Do you watch Real Housewives of Atlanta?
4: I used to.
3: All right. Well, listen, it's explosive this season. And we'll talk about Pinky Cole. She has a book out today. And it all relates back to the show. It's way up.

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1: Hey, back.
2: Yeah, she back at it. Bring it, bring in the Mac. We up with Angela Yee is on.

0: It's Way Up at Angela Yee. It's me and Jackie Fabulous.
1: Hello.
0: And you might have to tune back into Real Housewives of Atlanta.
1: I stopped watching it because no one had a job.
0: Well, there's a lot of jobs on
1: here. Now they got jobs? Okay. I'll watch it now.
0: And Pinky Cole and Angela Oakley got into it. Now, there were some previews that they weren't going to get along, but when Angela Oakley was up here, I actually had both of them up here.
1: Ooh.
0: Here's what she had to say about, because, you know, Angela has a background in finance. Pinky is open about going through her bankruptcy issues for Slutty Vegan.
1: Are they gone? Slutty Vegan? Or is it...
0: No, she bought back the company.
1: Oh, good for her. Okay.
0: All right, and here is what Angela Oakley had to say up here about Pinky. Has she approached you? Just because I know, like I said, you're in that space where you could be a nice asset for somebody to bounce things off of.
2: But she know everything already.
1: She knows it all. I can't tell her nothing.
0: All right, so you could get the vibe that something was going to happen.
1: I felt something just now.
0: But there was an explosive on the last episode of Real Housewives of Atlanta,
1: really?
0: Argument between the two of them. The argument was so bad that Rihanna left a message.
1: The singer?
0: Yes, your friend, Rihanna.
1: My girl!
0: Singer, yes, your girl reacted to all of that and said she ain't want no smoke with Angela after this argument.
1: Wow.
0: And a lot of people were saying it definitely went down. Rihanna said, okay, so add Angela to the list of people I don't want smoke with.
1: Wow.
0: And here is what that argument was like.
3: Sat in front of my face.
1: No, I
3: and you just said something about the fact that I'm going through what I'm going through with my business.
1: You think I give a f-?
3: You don't. You
1: don't think I give a f-?
3: Your husband don't even like you talking about.
1: We don't have a living wife.
4: In the basement.
1: Ooh. What are you talking about?
3: What?
1: So many problems in that little clip.
0: So Angela Oakley is basically telling Pinky, well, we don't have a living wife in the basement. Pinky told her, your husband don't even like you. Her husband is Charles Oakley. Other things that happened throughout the course, because I know a lot of people have seen this floating around on social media. This clip went so viral. But the argument, Pinky was telling her, well, aren't you going through menopause? And Angela's telling her, no, I'm not.
1: They are pulling up everybody's cards.
0: Because she always has a fan.
1: Yeah. Wait,
0: hot.
1: Charles Oakley, the Nick? The former Nick?
0: No, Angela Oakley.
1: No, yes, Charles Oakley.
0: Yes, she's married to
1: really?
0: Charles Oakley.
1: Really?
0: Yes.
1: I might watch this now.
0: Now, here is... now, Pinky has posted that she has a book out called Wife in the Basement, and it's coming out today. And she posted a trailer. Here it is.
5: She does not deserve him. She doesn't see him. Not like I do. The whole house loves her, and he carries it. Nobody carries him. If she disappeared, everything in this house would finally make sense.
0: So, yeah, this book is out, I guess, today. I would thought it was a joke at first when she
1: fiction?
0: Was saying it, but I would hope so.
1: I don't know who in the basement. We need to call the police.
0: A wife in the basement. So, you know, in addition to that, Pinky's been going through a lot. Having bought back her business, and her former business partner and CFO, Aaron Madison, is now facing a judge, and that is for theft and forgery. He is the former CFO, and he was indicted on those charges, theft by taking, forgery in the first degree, and money laundering. And so all these unauthorized wires,
1: wow.
0: They said he was operating, orchestrating a high-level financial scheme right under Pinky's noses and also stole the employees' wages, allegedly.
1: This makes me sad because I've been following her journey since the first restaurant and getting married.
0: She's not charged with any crime.
1: No, but it still makes me sad that it's associated with her because she's motivated. She's very motivational. And inspirational.
0: Well, that is your Yee Tee. When we come back, we have Under the Radar. These are the stories that are not necessarily in the headlines. They're flying under the radar. Now, this is not under the radar for you if you have booked a flight on Spirit Airlines. Literally, I was in St. Thomas and people's flights got canceled and the airport was a mess because Spirit Airlines no longer exists. We'll tell you what happened. It's Way Up.

0: stories in the news that relates to you. These stories are flying under the radar.
1: All right, it's Way Up with Angela Yee. It's me and Jackie Fabulous.
2: What's going on?
1: Man, listen, if you had booked on Spirit Airlines, it is bad news. Because of sky-high fuel prices and recent geopolitical events, they actually filed that they had to ground their fleet for good over the weekend.
2: I've been crying since I heard this. I'm sad.
1: Why?
2: You don't be on Spirit. When's the last time you took Spirit?
1: I'll tell you, one person put us on Spirit one good time, and that was it.
2: I have been on Spirit so many times because I want to be a Delta girly. I am a Delta girly, but sometimes so Delta is like $400 to go one way. Where Spirit is like, what you got on you? You got a change on you? Whatever you got.
1: Just throw it.
2: Just throw it. Just throw it.
1: We'll take it.
2: Throw the change at us and get on the plane. I'm going to miss Spirit. Rest
1: you're
2: in peace.
1: Miss them. Well, they waited until Saturday to pull the plug, and I want to say Carnival was in full swing in St. Thomas, and Spirit does go to St. Thomas.
2: See?
1: So there were people there that were stuck. They decided the safest time to make the announcement was when no planes were in the air and all crew who were away from their bases had sufficient time to check into hotels. So,
2: oh, that's so sad.
1: They are going to refund tickets purchased directly by flyers, and those who book through third parties would have to contact their travel agent. But if you used vouchers, credits, or loyalty points, they don't know what's going to happen.
2: Of course they don't. Experience, like, we don't know what we're doing.
1: Yeah, I don't know. A lot of people were upset about that. I mean, literally thousands of customers were stranded as they stopped all of their operations globally.
2: Oh, so sad. Yeah. I didn't mind a fight breaking out at the gate for cheap tickets. Punch her in the face. Just make sure my flight is cheap.
1: Oh, my gosh. I saw people putting up posts from the Spirit Airline altercations afterwards.
2: All the videos of the past.
1: But I will say some airlines are trying to help.
2: Yeah.
1: United, Delta, JetBlue, Southwest, they're all capping fares for Spirit passengers. So they're making their prices. If you had a Spirit ticket, only about $200 for a one-way ticket to be able to get home.
2: I know Frontier's like, guess who loves us now? All of y'all.
1: Guess who is coming to breakfast?
2: Guess who on top? Guess who's running the show?
1: But I do want to say, as they talk about geopolitical issues, out in the Pacific Ocean between Hawaii and California, have you seen this Great Pacific Garbage Patch? It's a swirl of plastic trash. And they're saying this is more than twice the size of Texas.
2: Oh.
1: And it's different pieces of plastic. They break down into particles tiny enough to be gone in the wind. And once in the air, that's what's causing some of this climate impact that could affect all of us. And this is according to new research. So a team of scientists from China and the U.S. have been studying the makeup and behavior of these plastics. These microplastic research focused on health and environmental dangers. But now they're saying there's a long overlooked link between plastic pollution and climate change.
2: So that's why it's been cold all May.
1: Listen, they're saying that Denver's about to get their biggest snowstorm of the season.
2: Snow!
1: From today into tomorrow.
2: We all gonna die by Tuesday. This is insane. The weather is insane.
1: Well, I'll show you what this microplastics looks like. It looks crazy, but that is your Under the Radar. We do have the Way Up Mix at the top of the hour. Plus, it's Cinco de Mayo, and we haven't even had a shot yet.
2: I was about to say, when are those going to start?
1: Don't worry, I got you, girl.
2: Okay.
1: We got to talk about what you got going on, too, when we come back. It's Way Up.
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20: You might have a small window of dry weather to get to work on Thursday as the overnight thunderstorms will pause around 5 a.m., but only a few hours later, rain is looking to work its way back into the forecast and will be there for the remainder of the day and even potentially last into your Wednesday. A high of 62 will be all we get early in the morning as a cold front will accompany the rainy weather, keeping things in the mid to lower 50s in the afternoon and the evening.
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0: What's up? It's Way Up with Angela Yee. We got the Way Up mix at the top of the hour. Plus, my girl Jackie Fabulous is here today.
1: What's up?
0: On Cinco de Mayo. It's about to go down.
1: Yep.
0: All right. I don't know what I'm going to be sounding like when we come back. I'm extending my drinking one more day.
1: Beer pong. Can we do that in the office? Can we do that here?
0: It's tequila.
1: Tequila pong.
0: Tequila pong.
1: There you go.
0: All right. So we got to talk about the show that you have coming up called The Time of the Month, and that is happening tomorrow.
1: Are you coming?
0: So I am going to get there a little late, but I'm going to be there.
1: Okay.
0: And we got some more Yee Tea for you. We haven't even talked about this whole Stefon Diggs situation in courts.
2: Jesus.
0: It's wild. It's way up.

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2: 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I'm sorry.
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0: 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That's Bills. Enter it now.
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0: What's up? It's Boyette with Angela Yee. It's me and Jackie Fabulous.
1: What's up?
0: On a Tuesday, on a Cinco de Mayo Tuesday. And when we come back, we have your Yee Tea. We're talking about Stefan Diggs. Now, his former chef, Jamila Adams, has taken the stand. She's accusing him of a felony strangulation charge and a misdemeanor assault and battery charge. And we'll give you the details of what's happening after she took the stand. It's Way Up.
2: Better than I would by myself, or if I was with somebody else. You don't understand. So make the people say, yeah, yeah.

0: She want the tea.
1: Oh, she came with receipts. It's time to spill that yee tea.
2: Yo, it's Way Up with Angela Yee. It's me and Jackie Fabulous. She had one shot and she's dropping her headphones.
3: I'm fine.
2: All right, well, let's get into this yee tea and let's talk about Stephon Diggs. His former chef, Jamila Adams, is in court and she is saying all kinds of things. But one thing that she is charging him with is felony strangulation and a misdemeanor assault and battery charge, all from an incident that happened allegedly in December at his home.
4: All serious.
2: She did say they had a sexual relationship before she was hired as his chef.
4: And then he hired her, right?
2: Yeah. And other things that she mentioned was being upset about not getting invited to Art Basel. She says that she was planning outfits with Cardi B, even though she was sleeping with him, clearly behind Cardi B's back.
4: Trifling stuff.
2: And here's what she had to say about this assault that she's alleging.
5: He smacked me with an open hand. When I went up to block him, he took his arm and he like came around my neck with the crook of his elbow and he began to choke me.
6: When he left the room, what happened next?
5: I had peed my pants and I had just came off my cycle and I was bleeding really bad again.
2: So I want to say, though, I don't feel like this is going well thus far. Now, she also at one point said that she was not paid for her services. She was let go and was not paid. And here is what the defense had to say.
7: And it turned out, Ms. Adams, you had gotten paid for 2 of the 3 weeks that you said you hadn't gotten paid for, right?
5: This is missing a whole lot of stuff.
7: The yes or no question.
5: I can't answer your question correctly without the proper evidence.
4: Yes, you can, because she was alleging 1 week no pay. It's a lot
2: three
4: of drama
2: weeks,
4: for one
2: she
4: week.
2: She was saying, and they said you got paid 2 out of those 3 weeks.
4: But one, okay, she's like, but there's more to the story. What is it then?
2: Now, another thing that happened was they were also questioning her about messages that she had sent to Stephon Diggs that she then deleted.
4: Wow.
2: Yes,
4: nothing
2: and
4: deleted,
2: she did
4: way,
2: admit
4: ever.
2: To deleting those messages.
4: She did.
2: And here she is also discussing this. Now, this part, the judge actually got mad at her. But here she is also recanting her story.
7: 3 weeks ago, your lawyer demanded $5.5 million from Mr. Diggs, didn't he?
5: Mr. Diggs offered me $100,000 to recant my statement.
7: That is, you know that someone on your behalf has demanded $5.5 million from Stephon Diggs. Do you know that, Ms. Adams?
5: No. Sorry, I don't know how to answer the question.
2: So the judge did tell her that if she doesn't start answering these questions and stop trying to redirect, she said if you don't understand something, they'll rephrase it for you. But you have to answer the questions or she's going to strike her whole testimony.
4: Yeah, in court, you got to answer what they ask you.
2: You can't just...
4: What the thing is, what happened was, in court, you got to be straightforward and clear.
2: Yeah, so that's what's going on so far. And we'll keep you guys updated, but there's
4: Stephon,
2: certain things that she didn't want to answer.
4: I think Stephon is a sex addict. stop hiring attractive women to work on your staff. What's wrong with y'all?
2: Case. The other thing that they've been doing is also showing video footage of her after this assault that she's alleging the next day, and she's like dancing in the kitchen.
4: I saw
2: and
4: that
2: doing
4: video,
2: all
4: yeah.
2: this. So yeah,
4: so many inconsistencies. In
2: y'all
4: want
2: to switch to something nice? Victoria Monet graduated from culinary school.
4: I saw that. I love her.
2: So congratulations to Victoria Monet. And when she was up here, she was talking about going to culinary school, and she said, "It's yes, chef. Now when you see me."
4: You know what this makes you think, though? This is a sign of what it's like in the industry right now. Because
2: mm-hmm.
4: a lot of people like her, Tiana Taylor, also culinary school.
2: Drea Michelle.
4: Yeah.
2: Also
4: all these side
2: school.
4: Hustles when you are a recording artist makes me understand that no one cares financially, so you got to get a side job.
2: I also think it's something that they love.
4: Oh, that and they're like, now with this lull, and I ain't got an album out, let me try and learn how to make a nice rotisserie chicken.
2: Now, you know who does have an album on the way? Chris Brown.
4: A new one.
2: His new album, Brown, and some of the guests on that album, Leon Thomas, Tank, Vybz Kartel,
4: Tank.
2: Bryson Tiller, NBA Youngboy, Glorilla, Friday, Sexy Red, and Lucky Day. And that album, by the way, is coming out this Friday.
4: Tank should be grateful. Tank ain't had a job.
2: What?
4: Or... Tank?
2: Tank is like an amazing songwriter.
4: He's fantastic. Oh, I didn't know he was active with the pen. I thought he was just a guy with an old album.
2: No.
4: My bad.
2: He's extremely.
4: And a wannabe comedian.
2: No, Tank is well known for being a
4: My bad. I'm sorry,
2: like
4: Tank.
2: One of the top songwriters.
4: You are very attractive. I apologize.
2: But anyway, get ready for that album to come out this Friday. That's going to be exciting no matter what. All right,
4: and the tour.
2: Back. 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
2: 465 northbound, stop and go Shadeland Avenue to Binford Boulevard, and 465 northbound, a disabled vehicle blocking the right lane of the exit ramp to northbound Binford. 65 southbound at King Jr. Street, a stall on the right shoulder, and the entrance ramp from Shadeland to northbound 465 remains closed for road work until summer.
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9: You might have a small window of dry weather to get to work on Thursday as the overnight thunderstorms will pause around 5 a.m. But only a few hours later, rain is looking to work its way back into the forecast and will be there for the remainder of the day and even potentially last into your Wednesday. A high of 62 will be all we get early in the morning as a cold front will accompany the rainy weather, keeping things in the mid to lower 50s in the afternoon and the evening.
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0: What's up? It's Way Up with Angela Yee. It's me and Jackie Fabulous.
1: Hey.
0: And we are getting ready for Ask Yee, 800-292-5150. If you have a question, we got your back, right?
2: Of course we do.
0: Yeah, we give the best advice.
2: We do, and I do judge. I'm sorry, I don't judge.
0: And that

0: girl go, hey, everybody exit.
1: Whether it's relationship or career advice, Angela's dropping facts.
2: Thought you should know.
1: This is Ask Yee.
3: What's up? It's Way Up with Angela Yee. I'm here with my girl, Jackie Fabulous. And it's time for Ask Yee. And we have Bree on the line, and she feels neglected by her husband. She's been asking for this gift for a year, and he still ain't get it.
4: So I'm graduating Friday from Wayne State. I'm from Detroit with my BSW. And my husband of 2 years, his oldest son is going to prom. We have had some financial situations. Mm-hmm. And I asked for one gift that was about $1,200 a year ago. And now I'm being told that I can't get my gift, but his son's suit alone cost $1,500. So I'm not sure if I should be upset or not.
3: I do think that a lot of times parents make sacrifices for their kids. But I see what you're saying. It's been a year. What you want costs $1,200. And financial misunderstandings are a huge issue in relationships, right? And so what would be a good solution here for you?
4: I don't know. Because
3: that's what you need to know.
5: What do you want?
3: Because I think you have to figure out what is the ask and what's the solution. A lot of times we focus on the problem, but not on what could make this better.
5: Yeah, just being mad.
4: I guess it would make it better if the effort that he put in, I mean, we didn't have the $1,500 for the suit either, but the suit is happening. I guess I was more upset because he didn't put the effort in. Then again, we're talking about a kid who mom doesn't, of course, like the fact that we were married. So he doesn't call, he doesn't text. It's, hey, I need money and my suit costs $1,500. Make it happen.
3: I think that maybe he feels guilty too, because he might feel like buying his son's love because, like you said, his son doesn't even hit him up. And who knows what the mom is saying about you in the house. And his guilt might be what's causing him to want to spoil his child because he feels like he wants to show him that he loves him.
5: Yes.
4: That could be true, but we've been together 6 years.
3: Yeah, 6 years. And
5: does he know how you feel?
4: He knows that I was just like, fine, whatever.
3: Yeah. You can say to him, look, there's some things that maybe you need to deal with your son. And I understand that, like, he calls you when he needs money. And maybe you feel a certain way about the fact that, you know, we're in this house. You're helping me with my children also. And we appreciate you for that. It's also important to acknowledge and appreciate what somebody does do. But then also be able to let them know what you are hurt about. And what would be a way, can we talk about this? And to be honest, like, I feel a way that I've been asking you about this gift for last year, my graduation, me holding it down. Mm-hmm. And it's just something that is not just a gift, but it's also representative of you.
5: Your relationship.
3: Yeah, showing. And, you know, I just think that you got to have that conversation, but have it in a way where you're also showing your appreciation, letting him know how much you love him, but also letting him know what the issue is.
5: You have to exhaust everything. Like, make sure he knows how you feel exactly, how hurt you are, the time span, the way you laid it out for us, lay it out for him. And if you've done all that and you're still like, I feel neglected, then you have to go to the next step, which might be marriage counseling. You never know.
4: Thank you.
3: Because you still want to be with him, right?
4: Yeah.
3: So this is something you just have to work through.
5: You have to work through it.
3: What's the gift gift that you want?
4: Like I said, I'm from Detroit, so I asked for some buffs. I just want
5: some what?
3: I know, that's right. We want them buffs, baby. And you got to get them iced out, okay?
5: What? What are those?
3: Cartier.
5: Oh.
3: All right. Well, thank you for calling. When I come to Detroit, we're going to go get our buffs together. Period. All right. Well, that is Ask Yee. 800-292-5150 in case you couldn't get through. And when we come back, Jackie Fabulous is here.
5: I am. So here.
3: It's Cinco de Mayo. And you can tell her whole tone changed because she had one shot.
5: I did one. I have had two.
3: And when we come back, I want to talk about the time of the month. You got a show coming up tomorrow.
5: Yes, tomorrow. I need to focus.
3: I want to talk about it. It's way up.

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2: Yo, it's Way Up with Angela Yee. I'm here with Jackie Fabulous. We might have overdid it for Cinco de Mayo already.
3: I'm almost done.
2: Okay, all right, that's fair. But Jackie Fabulous, and by the way, make sure you check out her Hulu special, You Can Leave.
3: Yes, you'll actually like it. Thank you.
2: Definitely do so. If you haven't seen it, make sure you check it out. But you are doing something special, and this is celebrating women comics.
3: It is. Female women comics, the whole show, produced, hosted, and booked by me. Tomorrow night, May 6th, at the Brooklyn Improv, 7 p.m., where's the camera? Buy tickets. Please, Brooklyn, Williamsburg, buy tickets. There's no show right now that I know of in New York with all women comics. Mm-hmm. And I am a popular comic, and I want women to be popular for comedy in New York also at my show.
2: And you have some amazing women lined up.
3: I do. I have Sarah Tolomash, hilarious. I have Chanel Ali. I have Alexis Bradby. I have Gina Brion and Marina Franklin. All guaranteed killers. You can get tickets at JackieFabulous.com. Let's sell it out. If we do, I will have this show
2: on the road
3: again, everywhere, even a stream. I want to sell it to a streamer. This is not a joke, guys.
2: We got to buy tickets, baby. All right, now, what else do you have going on? Because I know you also have a tour, of course. You're on tour always.
3: It's called the I'm Worth It Tour.
2: I know, that's right.
3: That's right, that's right. This weekend, I am at Riddles Comedy Club in Alsip, Illinois, with Terry Thomas. I think there are 5 shows, Thursday, Friday, and Saturday. After that, I'm at Indianapolis, Indiana, at the Helium. And after that, D.C. Comedy Loft, Washington, D.C. Usually these shows be packed out. So I'm telling y'all, come to the shows. My DMs are flooded. We love you. You're so great. Come to so-and-so. So come to the shows.
2: I love that you're talking right to the camera.
3: Directly.
2: You know what? And I want to bring up something you said earlier off the mic.
3: Okay.
2: Crypto.
3: Be careful.
2: You were talking about crypto.
3: Oh, yeah, my bad. Yeah.
2: Okay. I just thought that was fascinating that you actually bought a car partially with crypto.
3: During COVID, with boredom, and I thought I might die, blah, blah, blah, I got into it, the markets. Mm-hmm. And so with the investment I made in Bitcoin, I used that to the down payment plus a little more for the car I have right now.
2: That's amazing.
3: It
2: I
3: is.
2: I love a story like that.
3: Because I was really into the markets, and then I let a boyfriend derail me. Okay. I was like, I want to focus on him. But now I want to get back into investing. I love that stuff.
2: All right, so the lesson I got from this is do not let a boyfriend derail you.
3: They will, because...
2: continue investing.
3: Ignore the man and make money. Can I say it on air?
2: No.
3: Can I say it?
2: I don't know what you're going to say.
3: Get money?
2: Okay.
3: Okay. No? All right, nothing. I'll paraphrase it.
2: Okay.
3: Women, get money. That's it. That's all I'll say.
2: Anyway, so make sure you follow Jackie Fabulous so you can see when she's going to be in a city near you. And when we come back, this is your show, so you have the last word.
4: Let's go. Mm-hmm.

0: tap in.
1: Tap in and get your voice heard.
2: What the word is.
1: Here's the last word on Way Up with Angela Yee.
3: What's up? It's Way Up with Angela Yee. Jackie Fabulous is up here today. I want to say she cannot hold her liquor.
4: Shut up! I'm having a good time!
3: She had two shots of Grand Coromino and she is fanning herself.
4: What is it, Grand?
3: Like, is it hot in here?
4: What is it called, Grand what?
3: Coromino.
4: Grand Coromino. Shout out Kevin Hart, the company who distributed my special. I don't give you no credit, and I should. LOL, the other company you have, and all of them. Thank you,
3: and
4: Mr.
3: All
4: Hart.
3: Of them.
4: All of them. You know, he got a lot of stuff going on. Chase Bank. He's very busy.
3: But clearly, the Grand Coromino works. So, happy Cinco de Mayo to everybody. Please be safe. Maybe leave work a little early.
4: Don't drink and drive. Don't drink and drive. The DUI would ruin my life.
3: And make sure you go out with a friend, because that way you got to make sure you have each other's back. Accountability partners.
4: And if you go home with strangers,
3: no.
4: Have fun. No, I'm kidding.
3: It's not. Anyway, Akeem Woods isn't here to discuss that part because
4: he does that a lot.
3: Sorry, Akeem. But anyway,
4: love you, Mr. Woods.
3: Jackie Fabulous, you'll be back tomorrow.
4: I will tomorrow.
3: All right, we can finish and start with Seis de Mayo tomorrow. Ooh. And again, this is your show, so you have the last word.
5: That I can't trouble with might just be family, because they don't do right. Like, they expect so much, and it's just like, do your part. We don't have time to be keeping up with my stuff and your stuff and everybody else's stuff. Like, we're here to have a good time, not talk about what happened at the house. But y'all have a good day.
6: Yeah, my name is Hitz, man, and I'm from Newburgh, New York. So I got a couple cousins, man. Every time we go somewhere, these motherfuckers ain't never got money for the whole trip. So, for example, like, we went to Vegas for 11 days. These only had money for 3 days. I had to hold everybody else down for the other 8 days. Crazy.
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21: The Minnesota Frost will be without forward Britta Kroll-Salemi for game two of their PWHL semifinal series with the Montreal Victoire tonight. The league announced Monday that Kroll-Salemi has been suspended for one game and fined $250 following two separate incidents that took place during the Frost's game one win on Saturday. Puck drop for tonight is at 7 p.m. Eastern. 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
1: Looking for something to watch? 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Next week on Netflix, seasons 1 and 2 of the former Hulu comedy Everyone is Doing Great, season 4 of Mark Rober's Crunch Labs, as well as season 2 of Pop Culture Jeopardy with host Colin Jost. Next Tuesday, the season 2 launch of the Netflix adult animation series Devil May Cry, the premiere of the documentary Marty, Life is Short, on the life and career of comedian Martin Short, and the documentary Untold UK, Jamie Vardy. Next Wednesday, the start of the new season of the Netflix reality competition show Perfect Match. Next Thursday, the launch of the Netflix drama Nemesis. Next Friday on Netflix, the debut of the British documentary The Crash. Next Saturday at 8 p.m. Eastern on Netflix, the fight special Ronda Rousey versus Gina Carano. Next Tuesday on Disney Plus and Hulu, the second season premiere of Tucci in Italy. And at 9 p.m. Eastern, the one-off special, The Punisher, One Last Kill. Next Friday on Hulu, the stand-up special, Lisa Ann Walter, It Was an Accident, as well as the second season launch of Rivals, starring David Tennant and Alex Hassel. Next Wednesday on Amazon Prime Video, the season 3 premiere and finale of Good Omens in a 90-minute movie starring Michael Sheen and David Tennant, as well as the launch of the romantic comedy Off Campus. And next Friday over on Paramount Plus, the start of another Yellowstone spinoff, Dutton Ranch, as well as season 5 of Couples Therapy on Paramount Plus with Showtime.
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0: Do Rock 98.3, the Nap number one for hip hop and R&B. 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You can pay those bills. 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Whatever the case may be, it's your money. Do what you want with it, okay? Just make sure you're locked in for those keywords, friend.
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Is it a crime? 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Rock 98.3 on the way. Got some Leon Thomas. So we got to talk about the Met Gala in 7 minutes. Make sure you're locked in and rock.

lot of confusion on my timeline. First things first, the theme was costume art, all right? The dress code was fashion is art. So I expected the looks to be over the top and actually look like some walking museum exhibits, right? Because the whole idea was for the designers to use the body as a canvas. But some of the looks just didn't do it for me. Cardi B was actually one of them, which shocked me because normally they never get it wrong. And I'm not saying they did. I just wasn't feeling it. It actually made me itch. If you saw it, it looked like intestines or something. I don't know. Heidi Klum, she nailed it again. She always is just over the top, even with her Halloween costume. So she nailed it. Rihanna nailed it. It was nice seeing the Carters on the red carpet. That was a beautiful thing to see. What were some of your favorite looks, though? Hit me up and let me know on the Talkback in the free iHeartRadio app.

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I don't care what side of town, all right? You can be on Post Road. You can be rolling down Ditch. You can be on Michigan Road. Whatever the case may be, tap in with me. It's Gunna and Burna Boy, WGFT.

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1: Yay, Travis Scott, Father, Miss E-Class here, holding you down. Roll 98.3 coming up. Got some Chris Brown and Kevin McCall in your midday motivation for the day. Stick around, okay? 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

Chris Brown, Residuals, Miss E Class, holding you down. Roll 98.3, the Naps number one for hip hop and R&B. On the way, got some Don Toliver. But we got to talk about Chris Brown real quick because he always got something going on, like always. He's dealing with a paternity case, though, right now involving his 4-year-old daughter, Lovely, filed right before welcoming his new baby. And now it's custody requests, legal fees, social media back and forth with him and Diamond Brown, all of that. And listen, I'm not picking sides, but I am going to say this. Anytime a new situation pops up,

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It's Dave and Tim's.

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0: 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On the way, got some Coi Leray and Youngboy Never Broke Again. But listen, I'll tell you what else is on the way. May 22nd, Miller Lite Carb Day at the track. What you know about that, baby? Miller Lite Carb Day goes down in the books, okay? It is a time. People just be doing what they gonna do. Passed out. Add a lot to drink, little to drink, whatever the case may be. They just be vibing, you feel me? It's fun. I love it. So if you've never been, we ain't gonna judge. You just gonna check it out and you're gonna be like, man, you were right, E. I know. And if you wanna go, we got your chance right now. Let's go. 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
4: You might have a small window of dry weather to get to work on Thursday as the overnight thunderstorms will pause around 5 a.m., but only a few hours later, rain is looking to work its way back into the forecast and will be there for the remainder of the day and even potentially last into your Wednesday. A high of 62 will be all we get early in the morning as a cold front will accompany the rainy weather, keeping things in the mid to lower 50s in the afternoon and the evening.
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2: Indy, this is your girl, Coach Trina, and this is our new song called Indy Bosses 2.0. Make sure y'all come out to Luxury Palace on this Saturday to turn up with me and Mr. CEO for our birthday bash. 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
1: 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Make sure y'all come out to Luxury Palace on this Saturday to turn up with me and Mr. CEO for our birthday bash. 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

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I'm

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1: 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Hey, the Daily Hate is going on right now. If you got anything you want to hate on this Cinco de Mayo edition, hit us up, 877-817-2888. 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
1: 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The Daily Hate's coming up next. 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

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Welcome to the South where they serving the dirt and grass. 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
1: 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We got the No Cap News coming up. 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
1: 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Keep it locked. 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
1: What a dope, bro.
0: Russia, as a country, has officially invested over $20 million in an anti-aging vaccine. Would you take it, James?
1: Hell no, I'm not going to take it. We already got it. What you talking about? It's already here in America. You got the Kardashians. Kim ain't aged in the last 20 years.
0: Him, or yeah, her Pharrell, for sure. Anyway, stay by your radio. Coming up, man, we have got the People's Mix on deck. It's the Bootleg Cap Show.
2: 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That it's a 9-1-1 number, so you know it's that.

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1: What a do, Bo?
0: Some drama on Kid Cudi's new tour, the Rebel Ragers tour. He had to kick someone off based on some political statements made. We're going to break it down up next.